0: says Tehran has attacked 7 commercial ships over the past week, which he said resulted in nearly a dozen civilian crew members killed, missing or injured. The two countries have been trading strikes for several days after both accused the other of violating the ceasefire. Admiral Cooper says US forces are holding Iran accountable for unwarranted aggression that continues to endanger innocent lives. A peak farming body is warning current conflicts in the Strait of Hormuz will have long-term impacts on farmers. New South Wales Farmers says uncertainty in the disputed waterway has delayed critical deliveries of supplies. President Xavier Martin says without long-term investment, farmers will need to take pay cuts in response to the shortages. Speaking to National Radio News, he warns the impacts of the supply shortages will affect all Australians.
1: So we are facing structural long-term damage to just how the nutrients get out into the landscape of our nation and how they then finish up on the kitchen table of Australian people.
0: The Australian Education Union says teachers in Victoria are struggling under their workload. Public school teachers will walk off the job for 24 hours next Thursday. It comes after union members last month rejected the state government's offer of a 28% pay rise. AEU Victoria branch president Justin Mullaly says the union has also voted to ban unpaid overtime.
2: Why would we continue with the goodwill when the state government is showing no willingness to fully fund our schools? It's something that they must do, and they must do immediately.
0: A sick bird found in Queensland's Noosa region has tested negative for bird flu. The northern giant petrel was taken to Twinnies Pelican and Seabird Rescue after being found unwell on the weekend. Owners Bridget and Paula Powers confirmed late last night the tests had returned negative for avian influenza. They say the bird will be out of quarantine today. Older Australians are being reminded it's not too late to receive an RSV vaccination. Shannon Kirkwood reports.
3: The Immunisation Foundation Australia says this year just over 722,500 Australians aged 75 years or over and Aboriginal and Torres Strait Islander people 60 years and over have received the free RSV vaccine. That compares to 1.76 million who've received the influenza shot in the same age groups. This year in Australia, there's been 83,000 RSV cases recorded so far, outnumbering influenza and COVID-19. IFA founder and executive director Catherine Hughes says the gap in RSV vaccination coverage is too high and is urging older adults to roll up their sleeves.
0: Australia has produced its smallest wine grape crush since 2020. The national crush is estimated to be 1.27 million tonnes, down 19% from last year. It's the fourth in a row below the long-term average. Wine Australia says the result reflects both seasonal pressures and a broader response to changed consumer demand. Turning to sport, Spain is through to the final of the FIFA World Cup. The country defeated France 2-0 in the first semi-final this morning. Mikel Oyarzabal opened the scoring in the 22nd minute via a penalty. Pedro Porro doubled the lead in the 58th minute. Spain's final opponent will be determined tomorrow when England take on reigning champions Argentina in the second semi.
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You're listening to Tell Me More, Chit Chat, This and That. I'm Helen. I'll be with you for the next hour. And in my second hour now, I've got my special guest, Kaima Close, in Studio 2. We'll catch up with her shortly. In the meantime, here's Kanamala Fala.

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2: Okay, you're with me, Helen McKinnon, and today's weather for Wednesday, July the 15th, we've had an overnight low of 5 degrees, we're getting up to 20, and for the northern rivers, it's partly cloudy, high chance of showers along the coastal fringe, medium chance elsewhere, the chance of a thunderstorm along the coastal fringe during this afternoon and evening, light winds becoming southerly, 15 to 25 kilometres per hour in the middle of the day, UV is moderate, fire danger moderate. Sunrise was at 6:40. Sunset will be at 5:08. Thursday an overnight low of 9, getting up to 20. Friday 11 and 20. And Saturday 11, getting up to 21. So on those 3 days, we've got a chance of 1 to 5 millimetres. But yes, we still want sunshine, don't we?
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0: It's a great day and we're lucky to have Kaima in the studio. Hello and welcome, Kaima.
1: Hello, thank you for having me.
0: Yeah, it's terrific to have you. You're certainly a person to take notice of. You've got skills in design, art and dance. As well, you've performed at sports events and you're currently a Year 12 student at Casino High School. So you're very motivated to learn new things and you participate on a deeper level than most people of a similar age. So firstly, can you tell us where you were born and tell us a little about your years growing up?
1: Yeah, so I was born in Queensland, in Caboolture, which is past Brisbane. And I moved to Casino in 2020, so when I was about 12 years old. Moved in with my nan and then bought our own house and, yeah.
0: Oh, that's pretty smooth riding.
1: Yeah.
0: And Queensland's pretty good, isn't
1: yeah.
0: it? Yeah, well, you make the most of everything. Do you feel inspired by nature or your family? Like, tell us a little bit about how you got into artwork.
1: I'm inspired by a bit of both. Just moving to New South Wales from Queensland onto Bundjalung Country, which is where I'm from, I wanted to represent my culture, and so I found that art was a way that I could do that, and so being inspired by a bit of both to help me create my art in that.
0: Oh, terrific. And so you actually attended primary school here in Casino? And is that where you started learning a bit more about dancing?
1: Well, so I started primary school in Queensland, but I started dance up there and then I stopped for a bit because the person who was teaching us dance had left the school. And then coming to Casino in year nine, we started a dance group up at Casino High, and then since then just been doing dance with the school and that, and yeah.
0: It's like all systems go, isn't it?
1: Yeah.
0: Dance takes hold of you and it's the sound of the music in the background, isn't
1: yeah.
0: it, that yeah. gets you moving and...
1: Yeah.
0: In a lot of Aboriginal dances, you're recreating hunting scenes. Would that be right to say?
1: Well, so the first dance we

0: That one.
1: So we had like the bird, the emu, the fish, and the kangaroo. And so just representing those, telling a story through that dance.
0: Yeah. We have a real focus in our area on turtles too, but you can't exactly represent a turtle in a dance, can you?
1: Yeah, well, it was a bit hard for us to find out how to incorporate that, so we just chose to sort of skip that.
0: Yeah. Good choice, isn't it? And you're very involved with artwork. Like, you've got some of your paintings at the Casino Art Gallery. So tell us about those ones.
1: Yeah, so Uncle Charlie Caldwell, who he rang up and told me, like, you should put your artwork in. And so I did a couple of, so I usually do digital art, so do it on the iPad, and then just framed them, printed them and framed them, so I put them in. And then I also did a hand-painted on the canvas and a pair of clapsticks, but yeah, so.
0: Oh, a pair of clapsticks.
1: Yeah.
0: Are they in the special cabinet?
1: Yeah.
0: Oh, wow. I've looked at them and I've actually picked them up and played them. Is that all right?
1: Yeah.
0: Couldn't resist. And I know a few weeks back I talked to Tyra. She's also got the turtles painted up for the Casino Art Gallery's NAIDOC Week celebration. Tell us about NAIDOC Week. You were a big part of that as well.
1: Yeah, so for the community in NAIDOC, us dancers came and we did our dance there, and then just spending the time walking around, looking at all the different stalls at the community in NAIDOC, getting involved with the community. And then also for NAIDOC Week, us dancers also went around to different schools around Kyogle and other places and Rapville and all that, and shared our dance with them. And so yeah, that was a big part of our NAIDOC, and yeah,
0: spreading the dance.
1: Yeah,
0: I believe you've actually been to Sydney as well.
1: Yes.
0: Is that right?
1: We've actually been to Sydney twice. We went one last at the end of last year in November. That was for School Spectacular. So we
0: congratulations. Dancing. That's a big achievement.
1: Yeah, we were dancing we were dancing with around 200 people just in our dance alone. So yeah, that was pretty cool. And then we also went to Sydney this year at the start of the year for Pulse Alive. And it was very similar to School Spectacular, a bit smaller, but it was still a really good opportunity in that.
0: Yeah. Can you explain to the listeners about Pulse Alive? Is that aimed at a certain age group?
1: Well, Pulse Alive is for all school students in New South Wales, primary school students, high school students, same as School Spectacular. There was like dances with little kids, mixed kids, and like some with just high school. And so, like, even though we're dancing with primary school kids, like, it was still really good to connect through dance and that.
0: Yeah. Is that for all nationalities, or do you have to be Aboriginal?
1: In our dance that we did, we were both, for both events, we were both in Aboriginal only, but the whole event is for mixed nationalities and that. But so, yeah, everyone coming together for dance, it's pretty cool to be a part of in that.
0: So much energy.
1: Yeah,
0: and even just the School Spectacular, you really see the big picture, don't you? You realize you can take hold of your dreams and go further.
1: Yeah, there's so many other talented people that, like, especially singers, dancers, like, it really gives young students an opportunity to get out there and experience what it's like after school and that.
0: Yeah, and at high school you've got Liz Parry, who's on the radio all the time.
1: Yeah.
0: Good on you, Liz. So she hosts lots of events for the school dancing too, doesn't she? Or helps to coordinate things?
1: Her and Miss Dooley, they take us around. They drive us around on the bus, and without them we wouldn't be able to do dance. So.
0: Oh, go, Liz.
1: Yeah. But yeah, they make sure we're very looked after. They spent the whole week with us in Sydney.
0: A family.
1: Yeah, we had a little house that we were in, and yeah, it was very good to connect with everyone during that time, and yeah, for them to look after us for that whole week, it was really nice.
0: Yeah, I was wondering where you stayed. So you stayed in a little house.
1: Yeah, we had it
0: in the big city.
1: Yeah. But yeah, it was really good.
0: Yeah. Now, I'm talking to you because you've recently shot to fame, so to speak. So can you tell us about the football team, the Seagulls, and about your designs? And this is amazing news. Can

0: Can you share this with all the listeners?
1: Yeah, so recently my artwork got selected for the Tweed Seagulls for their Indigenous round jerseys. They did a competition earlier or at the end of last year, and so I just went for it. My mum told me about it, so I just went for it, not really thinking I would get it, but then I got a call at the start of the year saying that I got it, so I was very proud of myself. And
0: congratulations, Kaima. This is outstanding.
1: Yeah, so yeah. Just being in contact with them, and then finally went up on the weekend to, they had their Indigenous round, and just seeing the jerseys come together with my design on it was pretty cool.
0: Oh, you'd be so proud.
1: Yeah.
0: Yeah, that's quite an achievement. And where can people see these designs? Like, I've seen them on Facebook. Is that the best place to tell people to look them up?
1: Yeah, Facebook and Instagram, that's where they've posted them. But yeah.
0: For the Seagulls.
1: Yeah.
0: Yeah, the Tweed.
1: So the Tweed Seagulls, yeah.
0: Yeah, they're rugby league players.
1: Yep, so they're actually a part of the Queensland competition. But
0: oh, all these connections like with Queensland.
1: Yeah.
0: Oh, that's pretty good. And what did the high school say of this achievement? Did they hold a special assembly?
1: Not yet, because it was during the school holidays. But, yeah, they posted it. They shared it to their Facebook. So, yeah.
0: Ah, watch out. Kaima, you're a star, aren't you? And Casino has many people that we're proud of, and you're one of them, so that's terrific. At the high school after the holidays, you've got special events coming up. Would you like to talk about what people can expect? Is the public welcome to come?
1: Yeah, so on the Friday, next Friday, the 24th of July, we've got our school NAIDOC, so the community can come up to the assembly. And then we've got, after the assembly, so we've got a couple of performances, like a couple of dances. I think we've got a couple of songs as well. And so after the assembly, we'll have a community morning tea, I believe. And we've also got our NASCA launch, which is, NASCA is one of the new programs we've got up at the school for Aboriginal girls. So they've got their
0: launch. What does NASCA? Oh, sorry to interrupt. What does NASCA stand for?
1: I'm not too sure, but I think it's more of like a sporting thing, I believe. But they, their goal is to just help Aboriginal girls. They've also got boys and girls programs, but just at our school we've got the girls program. So their goal is to just help Aboriginal girls like get to school, better behaviour and more like fix their attendance up, and just their support for Aboriginal girls, like, they've got a room there that we go in. And so, yeah, it's really...
0: That's positive, yeah. And when students are having fun and feel valued, they'll take off with their learning, won't they? You can expect bigger and better things. Like, look at yourself.
1: Yeah.
0: You've climbed a ladder, haven't you?
1: Yeah.
0: This is amazing. Okay, we will just take a break and I'll play a song and we'll come back and talk some more. This time, I think I've got Cunnamulla for...

0: Thank you.
1: We got to finish this set with a...
2: Oh, yeah, Cunnamulla fella. That was pretty good. Okay, I'm back in the studio with the lovely Kaima. Welcome back, Kaima.
3: Thank you.
2: Okay, let's talk about after you leave high school. What are your plans? What's in your future?
3: Don't have too many plans yet, but I just want to find, like, a better job. Not better, but, like, a full-time job, probably. I want to work with Aboriginal people. Like, that's my passion. But just finding a job that can do that. And, yeah, so just trying to find a job. I originally thought I would go to uni, but changed my mind, and I'm just going to try and look for a job to work with Aboriginal people in that.
2: Because casino is a good base, isn't it?
3: Yeah.
2: And look at all the activities that have been going on for NAIDOC week. Like, we did drive past. We were going out to Windjara, and I said, oh, look at all those marquees. It was just like... There was no spare ground, was there?
3: Yeah, it was a good day out there, but yeah, so many businesses that came in and had their stalls, but yeah.
2: Yeah, marquees for the track show, I saw one. It was everything. And it's a great precinct at the Trill Hall in Casino. There's lovely lawns. It's like our little mini botanic gardens, would you say? I also very much enjoyed some Aboriginal dance when we had the occasion of the Legacy 100 Years. Do you recall that? Did you actually go? There was...
3: I don't think I did go to that, no.
2: There was a dance group there and it set the scene. It was really beautiful. It was on a cold winter's morning with the fog just lifting. And, we had, like, historical moments being made right there at Casino Drill Hall. And if you missed out, you'd be very sad because it was very special. Just like the bridge opening, that was terrific.
3: Yeah.
2: Talk to me about what the bridge means to you. Now you can hop across to the other side.
3: Yeah, I think it's actually, really good for, like, young kids because, like, after school on every, like, Tuesday, Thursday, going over to training just saves that bit of time rather than going down to the footbridge and coming back up. But, yeah, so it'll be good for a lot of young kids going to training. And then also, like, people who are going out for their runs, going out for a walk and, like, families and that. But, yeah, I think it's a good thing that we've got that now.
2: And Kaima, I really enjoy being able to see the river, you know, because when you're going over the other bridge in the car, it's at a distance.
3: Yeah.
2: And I feel like, oh, we've got a river. Yeah. It's just like a discovery. And also on the other side is the park. Queen Elizabeth Park is pretty amazing.
3: Yeah.
2: With all the sporting fields, and pretty soon the bridge will be lit up, so that's really good. But if you go across the bridge, you'll notice the artistic work. There's panels of different local birds and wildlife. Have you noticed that?
3: I haven't gone on the bridge yet, so I haven't had a bit. Oh, I think I might have seen a couple of photos, but I haven't had a proper look yet.
2: Yeah, and these artistic panels, this is what my daughter told me, look, when you're walking, you'll see the shadows that are cast. I think because the opening was on a cloudy day, it wasn't obvious. But, yeah, if you go on a sunny day, they cast a shadow of the animal or the plant on the bridge.
3: Oh,
2: and it's really neat to walk along and notice that. And then quite a few people have seen platypus or platypi, whatever you say. Yep, so it opens up to getting more sunset photos and what else? Pretty soon we'll have the lights on and it'll be good for the track show.
3: Yeah.
2: Are you involved in any Indigenous artwork for the track show?
3: Not yet. Not that I've been asked, but
2: Oh, well, stay tuned for something coming up. Kaima, you like to stay close to casino. Like you were speaking, you'd rather not go further afield for studies, but what about seeing the world? Do you think you've got dreams of going elsewhere to explore Australia?
3: Well, hopefully through artwork, like getting my artwork out there, obviously taking it to Tweed Heads, that's probably the furthest my artwork's gone so far, but like even one day hopefully getting it into other countries, sharing the culture, that will be pretty cool. But yeah, like also being able to travel through art and through other stuff like that.
2: Yeah, it can take you a long way.
3: Yeah.
2: And you can explore, like, apart from doing artwork on clothing, have you got any artwork, like, in a mural? Would you like to do that?
3: Well, I actually did a mural piece with my mum. She designed her parts and then I added in my Aboriginal artwork into it. We did that in Lismore.
2: Oh, what's your mum's name?
3: Her name's Christy.
2: Hello, Christy. And where could we see this mural?
3: Well, it's actually in an office space in Lismore. So not really open to the public, but it's on their social medias at Connect Northern Rivers. But yeah, so...
2: So, okay, there's potential to step up in all directions, isn't there?
3: Yeah.
2: Yeah, thank you so much for coming in today and sharing all this exciting news about your achievements. We're very proud of you. Whole town thinks you're a real star.
3: Thank you.
2: And especially all the footballers showcasing the artwork. And if anyone wants to see your art, go on your Facebook site. Yeah. Would that be for the high school or which Facebook?
3: Well, I actually created my own Facebook and Instagram. It's called Close to Country.
2: Close to Country.
3: Yeah.
2: Casino is very country, isn't it?
3: Yeah, I wanted to include my last name into it. And then, yeah, country is what inspires a lot of my artwork. So, yeah.
2: Oh, terrific. Take a bow. You're well publicised now, aren't you?
3: Thank you.
2: Thanks for coming in and sharing the morning chat with me.
3: Thank you.
2: Thank you and goodbye.

That was Nat King Cole with I Can't Give You Anything But Love. And before that, we heard from Aka Bilk with We've Only Just Begun. All right, now I've got a really special song. This is Hey Julie from Watling and Bates. I read about Hey Julie just recently on the Indiana, where you find out everything, from Susanna Freemark. And Hey Julie is about Julie that's passed away, and she loved horses, and yeah, I'm not sure if she's the sister to Watling or Bates, but let's listen to the song.

Okay, something just happened then. So I will play a different one. And this one is going to be Angels Among Us, Alabama.

I was walking home from school on a cold winter day. Took a shortcut through the woods and I lost my way.

Yes, that was Angels Among Us. So I hope you enjoyed that one. And apologies for the hiccups before. And now this one is Down to the River to Pray.

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You've been listening to Tell Me More, Chit Chat, This and That. I hope your day's going really well. I have a huge thanks to Kaima for coming in today and being my guest. Next week, listen up, I'll have another special guest. And yeah, there's lots to share and talk about. We're coming up to the truck show soon, and it's always good times when that happens. Okay, I've got a song for Carl, and here it is, Hard Times.

0: That was a song for you, Carl. Hope you enjoyed that one.
1: I did.
0: He loved it. Okay, that was AC/DC, Hard Times. Okay, now I've got my favourite bagpipes. Here we go.

0: You've been listening to Tell Me More, Chit Chat, This and That, and we're just coming up to the news. After the news, you'll have
1: Time
0: wonderful
1: now
0: Carl.
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2: National Radio News.
3: Hello, I'm Laura Devoy. The federal opposition leader has criticised the government's plan to establish an Office of AI. Anthony Albanese will lay out a national regulation framework for artificial intelligence in a speech at the University of Sydney today. The office will sit within the Department of Prime Minister and Cabinet and will help coordinate the design of new Australian standards. But Angus Taylor says AI could bring great opportunities to Australia.
4: There are threats. But there are also opportunities to create jobs, to drive rising incomes, to secure our country. But it seems that the only jobs the government is going to create with AI in this country is in the Prime Minister's office.
3: Solar and onshore wind are the backbone of a least cost future electricity system, according to a new report. Shannon Kirkwood has more.
5: The CSIRO and Australian Energy Market Operator's GenCost 2025-26 final report shows electricity generation costs are expected to continue falling in the near term, while fossil generation technology costs are increasing. It says renewables, supported by storage, remain the lowest cost generation investments for Australia's future electricity system to achieve net zero. Under a net zero scenario, solar and onshore wind are projected to supply 93% of electricity by 2050. The modelling also shows gas technologies will contribute around 3 to 7% of generation.
3: The University of Melbourne says it received multiple reports staff and students felt intimidated by protest and encampment activity on campus. Pro-Palestine protesters set up an encampment on the Parkville campus in late April 2024, which was dismantled after about a week. Professor Glyn Davis is now the interim vice-chancellor but did not work at the university at the time. He told the Royal Commission into Anti-Semitism and Social Cohesion about the nature of staff and students' complaints.
6: My understanding from the reports is a large presence of protesters in the middle of the campus and lots of chants and singing and waving of banners and so on, and regular marches off the encampment towards the central administrative building of the university made people nervous about their safety.
3: Kuwait says it's responding to hostile missile and drone attacks, while air raid sirens have also sounded in Bahrain. Iran has, in recent days, targeted American military sites in both countries in retaliation for US strikes on Iranian sites. The US launched another round of strikes earlier this morning and resumed its blockade of the Strait of Hormuz. The Tasmanian government says it has secured important commitments from the owner of the Bogues Brewery site. The 145-year-old site in Launceston is set to close by November, with all production to shift to the mainland. But in a statement this morning, Premier Jeremy Rockliffe says Kieran has reinforced its commitment to explore small batch opportunities with Tasmanian brewers. He says the company has also provided in-principle support to explore in good faith the state's proposal to purchase the site. 16 and 17-year-olds in the UK are set to be subjected to an overnight social media curfew. Reports suggest apps like Instagram, TikTok and YouTube won't be able to be used by that cohort between midnight and 6am, although users will be able to opt out of the default setting. Prime Minister Sir Keir Starmer is set to make the announcement tonight or early tomorrow. Turning to sport, Collingwood defender Billy Frampton has been cleared to play against Carlton on Saturday. The AFL Tribunal downgraded his one-match suspension for rough conduct to a fine.
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8: Good morning to everyone out there. This is Burnsy, and I'm hanging around till about 2 o'clock, and then the bubbly Maddie will be coming in to run the fabulous casino through for a couple of hours. I hope your morning is travelling nicely. Now, first song up is by the fabulous Kate Sobrano, and the song's called Calling You.

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0: All right, people out there, I have, whoop, this is Burnsy and it's Cow FM, and I have a weather update for you. The date, I got the 15th, but this is the 15th? Yeah, okay. Yep, 15th of the 7th, 2026. Temperature's going to be between 10 and 19. It's going to be a sunny day. In Casino, it's around 17 degrees. The wind is a south at 12 k's. UV is moderate. Air quality is good. Humidity is normal. And sunset will be around about 7 minutes past 5. And sunrise tomorrow morning will be around about 6:39 a.m. And that is the weather update for the 15th of the 7th, 2026. It's going to be a sunny day. Temperature in Casino is around about 17 degrees. The temperature during the day is between 10 and 19. Wind is south at 12 k's. Air quality is good. UV is moderate. Humidity is normal. Sunset will be around about 7 minutes past 5, and sunrise tomorrow morning will be around about 6:39 a.m.
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Okay, people out there, we're going to hear from a bloke called, pardon me, not the coughing band. It's called Zac Brown Band, and the song's called I Ain't Worried About It.

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2: 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And the song's called Mr. E's Beautiful Blues.

0: Don't be alarmed. We just wanted to tell you about Kwong Sing's massive winter sale. There'll be huge reductions of 20 to 50% on all footwear, sleepwear, and Manchester. It all starts on Monday the 13th of July and runs through until Saturday the 25th of July. Huge discounts at Kwong Sing's winter sale at 96 Barker Street Casino. 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
1: That was good, wasn't it? Yeah. Check them out. Wander down. Right at the end there, there's an op shop. I don't think they're going to have sales because everything's pretty cheap down there. Anyway. But, yeah. Okay, we're going to hear from Stonebroke Rival. And, the song's called Flicker and Fade.

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1: Okay, out there, we're going to hear from The Romantics. And the song's called The Romantics, and the song's called Talking in Your Sleep. Oh, man. Yeah. Anyway, The Romantics and Talking in Your Sleep.

0: Hello, I'm Laura Devoy. US President Donald Trump has threatened to blow up bridges and power plants in Iran unless negotiations resume. US forces today launched another round of strikes on Iranian targets. Tehran has responded by targeting American military sites in Kuwait and Bahrain. It comes after both sides accused the other of violating the Memorandum of Understanding. Speaking on American Fox News, Mr. Trump said the US would look to target energy facilities next week.
1: Next week it gets really bad for them because next week comes the power plants. Next week comes the bridges. We're going to knock out all their power plants. We're going to knock out all their bridges unless they get to the table and negotiate.
0: A parliamentary inquiry into racism, hate and violence directed at Aboriginal and Torres Strait Islander people is underway in Darwin. The Joint Standing Committee on Aboriginal and Torres Strait Islander Affairs is hearing from Aboriginal community representatives as well as justice groups. CEO of Larrakia Nation, Michael Rotimer, has told the hearing he too has experienced racism and discrimination. He says the impact is far-reaching.
2: It affects people's health, education, employment, housing, mental well-being and their confidence to participate fully in Australian society. It also affects trust in institutions, a person's sense of identity and belonging, and ultimately the opportunities available for future generations.
0: Researchers say relocating native species, gene editing invasive pests, and replacing livestock production with lab-grown meat are some things Australia may have to do to ensure the country remains livable. Shannon Kirkwood has more.
3: Scientists from Macquarie University have examined the deep environmental, technological, and societal challenges confronting Australia. They predict the nation may face unprecedented conservation decisions to ensure Australians can live into the 22nd century. They may include relocating native species and gene editing invasive pests to deliberately create ecosystems better suited to the conditions of the future, and replacing livestock production with lab-grown meat and dairy products to free up grazing land for ecosystem restoration.
0: Tasmanian voters are being asked to have a say on an electoral name change ahead of the next federal election.
4: The electorate of Franklin is proposed to be named in honour of Tonga Longata, a prominent Aboriginal leader and warrior in Tasmania during the 1800s. His name was put forward a few times through the phases of public consultation. If adopted, this will be the first time in Tasmania's history that an electorate will be named after an Indigenous person.
0: The Electoral Commission has also announced proposed boundary changes detailed earlier this year have largely been adopted. The AEC says the redistribution will result in more than 27% of Tasmanians, or 114,000 people, changing electorate at the next federal election. Adelaide Crows player Josh Worrell has been reported for aggravated driving without due care and failing to present to police within 90 minutes after allegedly hitting a pedestrian while driving last week. Police say a 29-year-old man sustained injuries and was taken to hospital by the driver. Worrell will be summoned to appear in court at a later date. Turning to sports, Spain is the first nation through to the final of the FIFA World Cup after a 2-0 win over France this morning. The goals were scored by Mikel Oyarzabal and Pedro Porro. It's the second time Spain has qualified for the final. It won the tournament in 2010. The nation's opponent will be either England or Argentina, who will face off in the second semi-final early tomorrow.
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Oh, people out there in the land of radio, this is Burnsy, and you're listening to Cow FM. And, they've just taken away the sign that says, I think it's Community Radio Plus on your own device. They've taken the sign down. They've mucked me around now. Yeah, I don't know. I'm at Cow FM. And I'm giving you a weather update. That's what I'm doing. And the date is the 15th of the 7th, 2026. It's going to be sunny. The temperature is going to be between 10 and 18. And in Casino, it's around about 18 degrees. The wind is south-southeast at about 13 kilometres. UV is moderate. Air quality is good. Humidity is normal. Sunset will be around about 7 minutes past five, and sunrise tomorrow will be around about 39 minutes past six in the morning. And that is the weather update for the 15th of the 7th, 2026. Sunny day.

0: Wind is south-southeast at 13 kilometres. UV is moderate. Air quality is good. Humidity is normal. Sunset will be around about 7 minutes past 5 p.m. and sunrise tomorrow will be around about 39 minutes past 6 a.m. That's fascinating how they get, like, you know, sunset will be 5.07 p.m. and 6.39 sunrise tomorrow. Just unreal how they do that. And, yeah, it's good. Anyway, that's about it.
1: 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We'll make it-

All right, out there, we're going to hear from a band called 660, and they're doing a acoustic version of a Whaley's tune, and the song's called Waiting in Vain.

Well, people out there, I have something to tell you. This weekend, the 18th and 19th at the showgrounds, there's a casino showgrounds. There's a heritage weekend happening. Pardon me. Yeah, there's a heritage weekend happening. There's heaps of stuff happening. I'm not going to read this, just heaps of stuff. If you go there, you'll be happy. And you can even find something to eat, I'd reckon, while you're there. And it's this weekend at the showgrounds. Tickets are $10 entry. And $10 entry and $5 for pensioners and children under 12. Yeah, and I was looking at the display here at the readout I got here. And I tell you, as you get older, a heritage weekend just doesn't seem like, you know, where's the old stuff? I mean, I just grew up with this stuff. Except for the horses. I come after, there was tractors going when I was born. So as you get older, the heritage weekends, they don't seem so heritage stuff. But you can take your kids and your grandkids and they'll be just really enjoying it. And so will you as well, if you don't want to take your kids or grandkids. And I'll tell you a little story. I was walking with one of my grandchildren years ago and they says, "Oh, granddad." I said, "Yeah, mate." He says, "How old are you?" And I went, "Well, I'm getting on a bit, but do you think your dad's old?" "Yeah." "Well, as you know, I'm his father, so that makes me pretty old." And he looked at me with his mouth open and his eyes wide and went, "Wow." And I just said to him that I was born after the car was invented. And he looked at me and went, "Were you? I didn't think so." And I went, "I love you heaps, mate." "Oh, that's good, yeah." And we just kept on walking. And, anyway, that's, so this weekend, the 18th and 19th at the casino showgrounds. And if you want to ring Craig for more information, you can ring him on 0429 825 152. And you could ring Craig for more information on 0429 825 152. And that's this weekend at the showground, 18, 19, $10 and pensioners 5 and children under 12 entry are free. And it's 9 a.m. till 2 p.m. No, 8 a.m. till 2 p.m. on the 18th and 9 a.m. and 8 a.m. till 1 p.m. on the 19th. So that's 8 a.m. till 2 p.m. on the 18th and 8 a.m. till 1 p.m. on the 19th. Okay. Yeah. Yes. And he was amazed that I was born after the car was invented. Mate. Owen's his name and he's a character. Okay. We're going to hear from Taylor Swift and Shake It Off is the name of the song by Taylor Swift.

0: The launch of the new novel, Nanodust, by Tony Hennessy, will occur at the Drill Hall Military Museum on Centre Street Casino, July 18th at 2 p.m. The novel gives a chilling account of the war in Afghanistan from the view of one young soldier. It is tough but thought-provoking, defining the futilities of war. Free entry with a tour of the museum if you wish. The book will be available for sale and signing with a short introductory reading by the author. The new novel, Nanodust, by author Tony Hennessy, our sponsor.
1: All right, and that's a sponsor of Cow FM, Casino's own wireless. Just putting stuff out to you. Okay, we're going to hear for a song by the Rolling Stones, and the song's called Jumpin' Jack Flash.

All right. Well, the next song to come up is by a band called King Stingray, and the song's called Nostalgic. And when I heard this, I just got me, you know, like, yeah, I just thought, yeah. It went, you know, went through me brain nicely, you know, spiritually stuff. But it did. Some songs do that to me. A lot of, yeah. And this is one of them. And so King Stingray, and it's a very lovely song, and it's called Nostalgic.

0: Hello, I'm Shannon Kirkwood. Prime Minister Anthony Albanese has detailed how a new Office of AI will help regulate the nation's AI uptake. Mr. Albanese has announced the new office within his department during a speech at the University of Sydney today. He also says a set of Australian standards for AI include expectations for AI data centres and will also deliver greater protections for Australian creatives.
1: Not everything produced in Australia is up for grabs. Not at all. Australian writers, musicians, artists and journalists must retain ownership and control of their work. Our laws will spell that out, plain as day.
0: A new report shows one in seven Australian children are living with a mental health disorder, but a shortage of psychiatrists means they're not receiving help early enough. Laura Devoy has the story.
2: Current projections indicate for every 571 children expected to be living with moderate to severe mental illness, just one psychiatrist is available to treat them. The report by the Australian and New Zealand College of Psychiatrists found 50% of all mental health disorders emerge before the age of 14. It says early intervention is vital to ensure children are not in crisis when they first access help. The college is calling for urgent intervention to expand specialist capacity to ensure children can access care early before complexities and comorbidities set in.
0: The remaining US troops in Iraq are due to fully withdraw by the end of September. Iraq's Prime Minister Ali al-Zaidi and US President Donald Trump have made the announcement in Washington. Around 2,500 US troops had been deployed in the country carrying out counter-Islamic State operations, but that number has declined in recent months. A long-running study on young Australians is contradicting assumptions about youth disengagement. The longitudinal study of Australian children has followed two cohorts aged 19 to 20 and 23 to 24 for over two decades. The Australian Institute of Family Studies findings reveals 89% of respondents voted in the 2022 election, while just 1 in 10 felt they had a meaningful say in government decisions. The Institute's Kirsten Campbell spoke to National Radio News about the findings.
3: In an environment where we're worried more about social cohesion and social fragmentation, young Australians care deeply about the issues affecting their communities and society, but the ways they participate in civic life are evolving.
0: A regional Victorian community is reportedly without a fully functioning council. The ABC's reporting only two councillors remain at Hepburn Shire Council after multiple councillors were served with criminal charges brought by a private businessman. Upcoming meetings have been cancelled and will no longer go ahead, although bins will still be collected and libraries will remain open. The charges reportedly relate to allegations Hepburn Shire Council adopted its budget without certain financial documents. Turning to sport now, Sydney's Isaac Heaney says teammate Logan McDonald is good to go for Friday night's AFL contest against Adelaide at the SCG, having overcome a quad injury. In other news, Jay Polkinghorne will make his AFL debut for Geelong against St Kilda tomorrow night, and Spain will learn its opponent in the FIFA World Cup final tomorrow. Spain is the first nation through to the final after a 2-0 win over France this morning. England and Argentina will face off in the second semi-final early tomorrow.
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6: Well, people, this is my third hour, and after when this hour's over at 2 o'clock, the bubbly Maddie will be taking control of Cow FM and just putting her stuff out, which will be just great. And as this is my last hour, I've been doing it lately. I don't know if you've noticed, but it doesn't matter. because I'll tell you. I've been having the same artist after the news the first 3 hours, and last week was Stars. I forget what was before. Oh, yes, Little River Band. And I can't remember back that far. But this week is, I'm making it a habit. I've got next week all lined up. I'm not telling you, because I'm just not. But yes, this week is the fantastic Kate Sobrano. I tell you, man, when she's live, she's even better than the discs and everything else that's there. Whoop. And this song's called True Romantic.

Well, people out there, I'm going to let you know that there's a a exhibition. I've got to find the word here. There's an exhibition at our art gallery at the moment, and it's started in June the 13th, and it finished.

the road from our gallery, walk over the bridge, and then walk back and go to the gallery. And the exhibition's on. And the times are Thursday, Friday, Saturday, 10 a.m. till 3 p.m. and Sunday, 10 a.m. till 2 p.m. And there's a gold donation if you have one to just help out with things that happen there. And it's on this Saturday. This Saturday it closes. The last day is the 18th. So you could go to the gallery, you could walk over the bridge, walk back, go to the gallery, then go to the Heritage Weekend at the Showgrounds Casino. So, and then have a feed, and man, that'd be your day. That's Saturday. I got it worked out for you. Over the bridge, have a nice walk, back to see the gallery, and right next door to our wonderful gallery is, of course, our wonderful TAFE. Just fantastic. And then off to the Heritage Weekend at the Showgrounds. Yeah, so, and it's the last day, the 18th. So don't miss it. You could even go. You could even go to the, because it's nice to visit the gallery twice, you know, because things get in your brain, you know, like you think, oh, I never recognised that, oh, shit, okay. So you go to the gallery, then off to the Heritage, muck around there, and then back to the gallery for another visit. Yeah, you don't know, you could walk over the bridge twice, hey. Yeah, anyway, I won't go on too far with that. The hole's getting bigger. Yeah, but yeah, so that's it. Yeah, okay. All right. We're going to hear from Lenny Kravis. And the song's called Fly Away.

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0: Don't be alarmed. We just wanted to tell you about Kwong Sing's massive winter sale. There'll be huge reductions of 20 to 50% on all footwear, sleepwear and Manchester. It all starts on Monday the 13th of July and runs through until Saturday the 25th of July. Huge discounts at Kwong Sing's winter sale at 96 Barker Street Casino. 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Kwong Sing is another valued sponsor of Cow FM.
1: I love how Marlon says, if you miss out, you should really be alarmed. Says that very nicely. Okay, we're going to hear from Squeeze, and the song's called Tempted.

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2: Oh, well, people out there, I'll say goodbye now just in case I forget before 2 o'clock turns up and Maddie will be in to take over the cow reins. And then after her, I'll be back to hang around for a little while until the yogi gets in. So, we're going to hear from a bloke called Gregory Porter. And the song's called Dry Bones.

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3: Hello, I'm Shannon Kirkwood. The Prime Minister has announced a set of Australian standards for AI. In a speech at the University of Sydney, Anthony Albanese has outlined his government's approach to regulating the nation's AI uptake. The standards include expectations for AI data centres and protections for Australian creatives. He says no government can press pause on AI, so it's critical to get out in front of it.
4: If we set our national standards high, then I have every confidence that Australia can seize this moment and make it our own. We can make AI indeed stand for Australia's interests, and I hope to do so.
3: Meantime, Federal Opposition Leader Angus Taylor has criticised the plan to establish an Office of AI. It will sit within the Department of Prime Minister and Cabinet and help coordinate the design of those new standards.
5: There are threats. But there are also opportunities to create jobs, to drive rising incomes, to secure our country. But it seems that the only jobs the government is going to create with AI in this country is in the Prime Minister's office.
3: The University of Melbourne says it received multiple reports staff and students felt intimidated by protest and encampment activity on campus. Pro-Palestine protesters set up an encampment on the Parkville campus in late April 2024, which was dismantled after about a week. Professor Glyn Davis is now the interim vice chancellor, but did not work at the university at the time. He has described to the Royal Commission into Anti-Semitism and Social Cohesion the nature of staff and students' complaints.
6: My understanding from the reports is a large presence of protesters in the middle of the campus and lots of chants and singing and waving of banners and so on, and regular marches off the encampment towards the central administrative building of the university made people nervous about their safety.
3: There's been another presumed positive H5 bird flu detection. Australian Chief Veterinary Officer Dr. Beth Cookson says the sequencing of the virus in a petrel found at Lancelin Beach in Western Australia could not be determined, but WA authorities are treating the case as a positive as a precautionary measure. There have been 14 confirmed or presumed positive detections of H5 bird flu in Australia. All but one have been wild migratory seabirds. Dr. Cookson says there remains no evidence of any mass mortality events, and there are no detections in poultry or in Australia's agricultural production system. A WA-based program aimed at supporting people living with young-onset dementia has received additional financial support. Motion by the Ocean is one of 17 community groups to receive a grant from Dementia Australia. It's for the Storytelling Through the Generations program. It takes people on trishaws along the Sorrento coastline where trained volunteers guide and share stories of local heritage and offer an opportunity for reminiscence. CEO and founder Alana Goderidge says the coastline is the perfect prompt for memories. And a photographic exhibition in Sydney is marking 20 years since the first women in league round. The Captains is on display at the Museum of Contemporary Art at Circular Quay. The photographs capture 12 NRLW players, one from each club, in a variety of poses alongside objects which connected to the game, which they cherished. And briefly, in sport, Spain is the first nation through to the final of the FIFA World Cup after a 2-0 win over France this morning. Spain will face either England or Argentina in the decider.
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I Will Always Love You is one of my favorite songs. I'd like to share with you with my favorite singer. It is Simon Garfunkel. And I know like friendship is hard, but if you need comfort, this is a song for you. It's got Bridge Over Troubled Water.

0: violation of the standards.
1: It is not our goal to try and legislate for every possible eventuality or risk. That only creates the risk of Australia missing out on investment altogether. This is about having the flexibility to keep pace with change and get out in front of it.
0: But Green spokesperson for digital rights, Senator David Shoebridge, says it's another power grab by the Prime Minister.
2: What the Prime Minister has offered today is a single door in his office, no additional statutory powers, no additional resources, but a door that the big tech industry can knock on to get what they want. That is not going to deliver the protections Australians have been asking for.
0: The National Peak Body for Palliative Care says it welcomes steps to provide older people with life-limiting illness with tailored support. The Senate Community Affairs References Committee has recommended the funding and time restrictions placed on support at home end-of-life pathway be abolished. In its place, a flexible, clinically guided, needs-based model for end-of-life care at home. Palliative Care Australia says the current model doesn't always work because access is tied to a time limit and a prognosis rather than to a person's care needs. The Australian Institute of Family Studies says more can be done to facilitate civil engagement among young people. The Institute has published a report containing a long-running 20-year survey of over 4,000 young Australians. It found while 82% have signed an online petition and 31% attended a protest, only 1% were regularly involved with a political party. Speaking to National Radio News, the Institute's Kirsten Campbell says institutions have a responsibility to find ways to engage with young Australians.
3: This really talks about the importance of civic and political institutions meeting young people where they're at, building trust in the process and building accessible pathways where young people can talk about the issues that affect them and understand how that information's being used.
0: Major changes are on the way for Tasmanians at the next federal election. The Electoral Commission has announced proposed boundary changes detailed earlier this year have largely been adopted. The redistribution will result in more than 20% of Tasmanians changing electorate. While voters are being asked to have a say on an electoral name change ahead of the next federal election.
4: The electorate of Franklin is proposed to be named in honour of Tonga Longata, a prominent Aboriginal leader and warrior in Tasmania during the 1800s. His name was put forward a few times through the phases of public consultation. If adopted, this will be the first time in Tasmania's history that an electorate will be named after an Indigenous person.
0: To sport now, former St Kilda player Nikki Winmar has been removed from the Australian Football Hall of Fame after an assault conviction. His former club has also suspended his place in the club's Hall of Fame, pending a possible appeal. The former AFL player was convicted of three assault charges by a Victorian magistrate earlier this month. AFL Chair Craig Drummond says the Commission acknowledges Nikki Winmar's significant contribution to Australian football, but the recent findings against him render inappropriate his place in the Australian Football Hall of Fame.
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you so much. Hello. How are you? I'm going to take you on a musical journey tonight. Those last two songs were from a movie I made quite a few years ago called Xanadu. You never guess, right? But this song is from long ago, but I think that the lyrics are perfect for all of you. This is for all of you.

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Thank you for listening to Rachel Ricard. That is beautiful. I'd like to say goodbye and let you know you're never alone. Make sure you stay warm because winter is coming. So I want to say goodbye to you all. And Carl will take over his music and I'll be here next time. So this is Bon Sophie. This is Denise. Goodbye.

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1: National Radio News.
2: Good afternoon, I'm Alyssa Delfs. Western Australian authorities are treating a petrel, which is the latest presumed positive H5 bird flu case. The Australian Chief Veterinary Officer, Dr. Beth Cookson, says the sequencing of the virus could not be determined, so WA authorities are treating the case as a positive as a precautionary measure. There have been 14 confirmed or presumed positive detections of H5 bird flu in Australia. All but one have been wild migratory seabirds. Dr. Cookson says there are no detections of the deadly virus in poultry or in Australia's agricultural production systems. A new report has determined solar and onshore wind are the backbone of a least cost future electricity system. Shannon Kirkwood reports.
3: The CSIRO and Australian Energy Market Operator's GenCost 2025-26 final report shows electricity generation costs are expected to continue falling in the near term, while fossil generation technology costs are increasing. It says renewables, supported by storage, remain the lowest cost generation investments for Australia's future electricity system to achieve net zero. Under a net zero scenario, solar and onshore wind are projected to supply 93% of electricity by 2050. The modelling also shows gas technologies will contribute around 3 to 7% of generation.
2: The Business Council of Australia has backed a Labor government plan to introduce AI standards. Prime Minister Anthony Albanese today announced a new Office of AI will be created within his department to help regulate Australia's AI uptake. Meanwhile, the Climate Council says the new AI office must make good on the Prime Minister's pledge for additional renewable energy to power all new data centres. They're pushing for targeted reforms as the Queensland government unveils plans to allow data centres to expand without any renewable energy requirements. The council says this poses significant risks to both the climate and Australian power bills. A man has been shot dead while sitting in a car in what police believe was a targeted attack. Emergency services were called to a street in Sydney's northwest shortly after 7 a.m. this morning following reports of a shooting. Officers found the man, aged in his 30s, with significant wounds from multiple gunshots inside a car. He was unable to be revived and died at the scene. Acting Superintendent Michael Marinello provided an update and says the victim was known to police and the attack did not appear to be random.
4: It does seem to be a very brazen attack. And any public place shooting in New South Wales is something that's of concern to us.
2: And a new report from the Australian Institute of Family Studies says volunteering is a vital way for young people to build trust in institutions. It's based on the findings of a long-term study which found that while young Australians were engaged with social issues, they had low trust in political institutions and media. LCAS longitudinal head Kristen Campbell told National Radio News, volunteering benefits the individual and the organisations.
5: Volunteering is one of the key ways that we build trust, care and connection with other members of our society and share work on the things that really matter to us. So it's a really critical way to build those connections, find people who share an interest in an issue that you are and feel like you can act and make a difference.
2: And in sport, two Australian rugby stalwarts are poised to play for New South Wales again after 7 years overseas. Fly half Bernard Foley and halfback Nick Phipps will once again make Sydney their home next year after spurring the Wallabies to a World Cup final and the Waratahs to their only Super Rugby Premiership. AAP reports today that the pair are on the verge of signing one-year contracts with the Waratahs.
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2: 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And the song's called Weather With You.

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2: Okay, people out there in the land of radio, we're going to play a Jack Johnson song, and it's called Washing Dishes. And when I first played this song, I dedicated it to one of my children who was washing dishes in Byron Bay, and he was having fun doing so. And now he's a pearl diver in Darwin. So how's that going from washing dishes in Byron Bay to pearl diving in Darwin and Broome as well, depending on where he has to go? It's amazing. So Jack Johnson and Washing Dishes. And I still dedicate it to him anyway because he loved doing it. And he loves pearl diving as well. So that's good. All right. I'll press the buttons and we'll hear it.

0: delves. The opposition says a landmark move to regulate Australia's AI uptake from within the Prime Minister's department through a new AI office would just create more bureaucracy. Anthony Albanese today announced plans to manage the nation's approach to the artificial intelligence revolution, declaring an end to the government's current case-by-case approach. But Liberal leader Angus Taylor says it's an attempt to increase the size of the Labor government.
1: What he's announced is an office in an office, inside his own office. He's going to have another office. And what is that office going to do? I mean, honestly, the answer to this is not more bureaucracy. The trouble with this Prime Minister and this government is the answer to every problem is always more bureaucracy.
0: Meantime, the Industry and Science Minister is set to work on the design of the new national AI standards. Speaking to the ABC, Tim Ayres says the government has been working on issues around artificial intelligence for some time.
2: We've been engaged in a discussion with the states about those data centre expectations, working with large tech firms who have signed memorandums of understanding. It is now time to move to make those standards mandatory and consistent across the country, so that data centre development, artificial intelligence more broadly, is adopted here on Australia's terms.
0: The Queensland government has announced a significant reduction in the number of fire ants in southeast Queensland. With the details, Shannon Kirkwood.
3: The Christopher government says it spent $24 million on aerial suppression and has pledged further funding. The state government says more than 185,000 hectares of land has already been treated across the southeast, which it says has led to an 86% reduction in fire ant populations in some areas. The state government says while it's a significant milestone, further success can only be reached through cooperation across community, industry and government. If fire ants are left untreated, the potential losses to Australia's agricultural industry is estimated at $381 million annually.
0: Rain and storms are on the forecast for Western Australia tomorrow, while the East Coast is set to see showers. The Bureau of Meteorology's Alana Cherney has the details.
4: There are, however, a couple of weather systems on each side of the country bringing us some wet weather. To start with, we have this moist southeasterly flow combined with a trough near the New South Wales and Queensland border areas, bringing some enhanced shower activity to those regions. And out west, we have a cold front which will bring some rain and thunderstorms, some heavy falls possible about the southwest of Western Australia.
0: And overseas, the death toll from an explosive fire at a pub in Bangkok has now risen to 32 after two more people died from their injuries. It comes as Thai police investigate the possibility of negligence as a factor in the blaze, which has been one of the most deadly in recent years in Thailand. It tore through the pub in the north of the city close to midnight on Sunday, with witnesses describing an explosion, a horizontal burst of fire and smoke engulfing the single-story venue. At least 30 people are still being treated in hospital in the city for their injuries. 15 of those are in intensive care units, while a total of 44 people have been discharged. And in sport now, a photographic exhibition in Sydney is marking 20 years since the first Women in League round. The Captains is on display at the Museum of Contemporary Art at Circular Quay. The photographs capture 12 NRLW players, one from each club, in a variety of poses alongside objects which connect to the game, which they cherished.
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7: Okay, out there in the land of radio, Wig, I hope your evening is travelling nicely. Because here at Cow FM headquarters, everything's fine. We're going to hear from New Bohemians, and the song's called What I Am.

Well, people out there, I'll tell you this little story that happened to me. It might have been a week ago. I was asleep in bed and I heard this like light banging, it was. And I sort of woke up and went, what's that banging noise? It just kept on like bang, bang, bang. And the dog wasn't barking or anything like that, so I thought, oh well, it's cold and I won't be able to go to sleep with this banging going on. So anyway, I got up and walked outside with the torch and I just followed this banging, and it was a gecko and it had something in its mouth and it was banging it against the wall, against the tin. And it was quite happy doing that, and it looked at me and didn't care, just kept on banging. And it just kept on banging. I thought, oh, well, okay, it's a gecko having a feed, you know, knocking off some. And I went back inside and I laid on the bed, and it just kept on banging, and it put me back to sleep because I knew what it was, and I've heard it since then. You know, grabbing something, having a feed, banging on the wall, and I think, ah, that's the gecko having a feed. And I just go back to sleep. Unreal, isn't it? Well, it is for me, people, and I thought I'd just let you know. The things that go on in life, eh? Geckos are nice, aren't they? I had one bite my little finger once. They got a bit of a nip on them. It was in the sink and I was trying to get it out. They're nice. Oh, you know. They're nice to have around. Yeah. Anyway, we're going to hear from UB40. And this song's called Food for Thought.

0: 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I love country music and old rock and roll, but I'd love to play whatever you'd like to hear. 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
1: Okay, we're going to hear from George Ezra, and the song's called Blame It On Me.

Don't be alarmed. We just wanted to tell you about Kwong Sing's massive winter sale. 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

0: 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I love country music and old rock and roll, but I'd love to play whatever you'd like to hear. 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
1: All right, people out there, I'd like to let you know that the Yogi has arrived and he's setting up in the next studio, so you can all relax now. He's on his way. And, so I'll say see you later, and hopefully I'll be back here next Wednesday doing the same thing and having fun. So this is Burnsie signing off for a week. We're going to hear Tom Freud, and he's Tom Freud's going to Tom Freud and helping him's Ben Harper, and they're doing a Pete Townsend song. And he was a lead guitarist and one of the songwriters of a band called The Who. And this song's called Let My Love Open the Door.

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1: Hello, I'm Alyssa Delfs. Experts and organisations have welcomed the news Australia will introduce legal standards for artificial intelligence and data centres in less than a year. The Prime Minister announced the plans today that make it a legal requirement for AI data centre operators to underwrite new energy generation. It will also see the creation of an AI office within the Prime Minister's department. Speaking to the ABC, UNSW AI Institute Chief Scientist Toby Walsh welcomed the speech and says he wrote a report for the Commonwealth in 2019 calling for a whole-of-government approach.
2: So I'm glad that they've finally come round to identify that this is a good idea. The Prime Minister's speech addressed many of the issues justifiably worrying Australians, data centres that are being built in our backyards, the impact it's having on people's jobs, the impact it's having on our creative industries, the impact it's having on our kids. So he said lots of good things.
1: It's been 13 years since the Rudd government initiated an indefinite offshore detention regime that still holds over 100 people who arrived in Australia by boat. And on the anniversary, St. Vincent de Paul Society is urging Australia to heed the call of Pope Leo. The pontiff recently commemorated his predecessor Pope Francis's visit to the Italian island of Lampedusa, where in 2013 he condemned global indifference to the people also arriving there on boat, standing in solidarity with them. This month, Pope Leo also visited the island, making the same comments as Pope Francis. A new report shows one in seven Australian children are living with a mental health disorder, but a shortage of psychiatrists means they're not receiving help early enough. Laura Devoy reports.
3: Current projections indicate for every 571 children expected to be living with moderate to severe mental illness, just one psychiatrist is available to treat them. The report by the Australian and New Zealand College of Psychiatrists found 50% of all mental health disorders emerge before the age of 14. It says early intervention is vital to ensure children are not in crisis when they first access help. The college is calling for urgent intervention to expand specialist capacity to ensure children can access care early before complexities and comorbidities set in.
1: Almost 3 in 4 used tyres are being shredded and burnt overseas for fuel rather than recycled or reused. Speaking at a parliamentary inquiry today, representatives from automotive groups, tyre companies and universities issued the warning that rogue importers, unaccredited collectors and firms burying tyres were preventing Australian companies from turning waste into profit. At the inquiry, which launched in November and is tasked with investigating environment, community and health concerns around tyre disposals, they heard calls for sustainable reuse and stricter rules to address the problem. And overseas, 80% of new Ebola cases in eastern Congo are emerging from unknown chains of transmission. Authorities say it's a sign the outbreak is spreading faster than health officials can track. Congo has been battling an outbreak of a rare type of Ebola since May, with no approved treatment or vaccine. The African Centre for Disease Control says it's the fastest growing Ebola outbreak on the continent. And to sport now, former St Kilda player Nicky Winmar has been removed from the Australian Football Hall of Fame after an assault conviction. His former club has also suspended his place in the club's Hall of Fame, pending a possible appeal. The former AFL player was convicted of 3 assault charges earlier this month. AFL Chair Craig Drummond says the commission acknowledges Nicky Winmar's significant contribution to Australian football, but the recent findings against him render inappropriate his place in the Australian Football Hall of Fame.
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That was Scott Dan, and the man from Snowy River. Good evening, Casino. Ray Campbell now at the panel, and I'll be with you here for a while. And our time now is 7 minutes past. Well, we'll say 8 minutes past the hour of six. Because the numbers just ticked over on the old computer up here, okay? And you're listening to your community station, 2COW. 107.9 on the FM, and we're going to play a little bit of country music for you tonight, so put your hat up on the hook, get the old rocking chair out, and sit back and relax, and you can even have a cup of tea, and if you behave yourself, you can have a bit of cake or a bun, okay? Let's have an

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0: That was Scott Dann and Heartbreak Highway. 15 minutes past the hour of six.
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That was Scott Dann and Good Night Irene. We might play a couple more Scott Danns, eh? Yeah, we haven't had him on for a while. Right, we'll have a listen to a few more, eh? These are Scott Danns. I'll rest me voice for a while.

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the best to hold him when his love comes to call. But his need for it controls the man, his back's against the wall. And it's so long, girl, I'll see you when it's time for him to go.

Yeah, there you go. There's a few songs of Scott Dann. And that's off his album, Country's In My Blood. And our time now is 6:41. And you're listening to your community station, 2COW 107.9 on the FM. Now we're going to listen to a album. And who have we got? Oh, yes. You should know this young fella if you come from up around Cuyahoga and them places, Jeff Gibson. And I'm going to play some of his song, Born of the Saddle. So here we go, Jeff Gibson.

0: Don't be alarmed. We just wanted to tell you about Kwong Sing's massive winter sale. There'll be huge reductions of 20 to 50% on all footwear, sleepwear, and Manchester. It all starts on Monday the 13th of July and runs through until Saturday the 25th of July. 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
1: 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Our time here, I'll give you the time. Gee, I'm not that tight. 6:45.

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We'll make

And he said I'd tried to find her once, but they told me she had died, that she'd left an only son behind. Well, I tried to find him, but I never did. 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

0: That was Paul McLeod, an Orphan of the Road. And our time now is 6:57.
1: Don't be alarmed. 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Kwong Sing's another valued sponsor of Cow FM.
0: Now, let's have a few more of Jeff Gibson's, eh? Okay. Yeah, did I tell you the time? Gee, I'm always giving you away something. Anyhow, it's 6:58. And, of course, you're listening to your community station, 2COW 107.9 on the FM. Hey, if you want to get us on the old compute, too, that's called, I call a computer the compute because I'm a little bit back on the times. Anyhow, you go 1079.org, COW, and that'll get us on your computer. We go 24 hours a day, 7 days a week, and we've heard worldwide.

Yeah, that was Paul McLeod again, up to my heart. Now, where are you hiding there, Jeff? Jeff Gibson, he must be hiding somewhere because... Oh, no, it's my fault. I pressed the wrong number. Anyhow, here's another one of Jeff Gibson's, eh? This is off his song, what have we got? Oh, his album, Born for the Saddle, Jeff Gibson. Have a bit of a listen to this. He's not a bad chap either, Jeff. So, here we go. You there, Jeff? Oh, yeah, thanks, mate. Pick up that guitar and give us a bit of a tune.

That was Jeff. And he sang about the railway people. Yeah, the old railway men, they used to work hard in them days. And so did their women. They used to live in tents alongside the track. They put down some sleepers and put an old tent on it, and that's where they lived. And that young girl, she was only 17. So there you go, eh? Clearer waters. And our time now is 7:12. And of course you're listening to your community station, 2COW 107.9 on the FM.

That was Paul McLean, When She Loves You. Well, Paul McLeod, I should say. Hello, we'll have another one of Jeff's, eh?

Australia is the freedom that we take as our right. Our pioneers and our ANZACs for this freedom gave their life. We mustn't take for granted for the best place here on earth, but give to her our heart and soul, for that is what she's worth.

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I went to find my old friend in the mall, but the place was bare where he once stood, and in my heart I knew that he'd gone for good, and never again would I hear that old familiar call.

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2: Now let's get on with some more Jeff Gibson's, eh? And our time now is 7:32 and 41 seconds. 42 seconds, gee, they're going quick, ain't they? Eh, yeah. And here's some more of Jeff Gibson's off his album. So we'll have a little bit of a listen to them. Of course, you know who you're listening to, don't you? You're listening to Ray Campbell. And Ray Campbell's up here at 107.9. FM, Cal, that's Casino's Own Wireless. Yes, put on the old earphones and have a bit of a listen to us. We're on the air, 24 hours a day, 7 days a week. 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

There we go. There's a few songs of Jeff Gibson's. That brings back old memories to me. That was many years ago I met Jeff. I used to go up and listen to him up at the bowling club there at Coyogle. Not a bad bloke either, Jeff. Anyhow, that's Jeff Gibson. That's off his album, Born for the Saddle. Okay, yeah, all right. 7:50 and 23 seconds. I'm right on the ball tonight. And you're listening to your community station, 2CAW 107.9 on the FM. I'm Ray Campbell, and this is Yogi's Choice.

That was Paul McLeod, and When She Loves You. Okay. Now, here's a nice little girl many, many years ago. Well, she's an old lady now. I think she's even got a pair of wings. Her name is Kathy Wills, and she's going to sing a few songs for us. A lot of you old people will remember her, and yeah, let's hear a few songs. Kathy Wills.

Yeah, I said, Kathy, that's Kitty Wells there. It wasn't God who made honky-tonk angels. 757.

Yeah, that was Kitty Wills, and Release Me, and Let Me Love Again. And our time now is 8 minutes past the hour of eight. And of course you're listening to your community station, 107.9 on the FM. We might play a few of Paul McLeod's now, and then we'll get back to Kate again. Okay.

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There we go, that's a few songs of Kitty Wills. And our time now is 8:31. And of course you're listening to your community station, 2COW 107.9 on the FM. I'm Ray Campbell, this is Yogi's Choice. Let's do a few more of McLeod, eh, and see how we go with him. Righto, Paul McLeod, here we go.

That was Paul McLeod, Any Story. Okay, what's our time? 8:39 and a half. Yeah, don't forget that half. And you're listening to your community station, 107.9 on the FM. And what we're going to do now, we're going to play an album of Terry Gordon's. And the name of that album, Terry, is I Forgot to Remember to Forget. Okay, here we go. We'll have a bit of a listen to this one. Mr. Terry Gordon, the old TCG. Okay.

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Thank you for having me in your home, and I shall return next Wednesday if all is well. And we shall have another good old hoedown, eh? Yes, our time now is 9 o'clock. And you had been listening to your community station, 2CAW 107.9 on the FM. I'm Ray Campbell, and that was Yogi's Choice. So I'll say good night, Casino. Good night, Australia. Good night, the world. And hey, be careful out there, won't you? You know why? 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

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Remember, the smile was so inviting. Remember.

0: 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Every day when I'm on the work site, I see drivers who are going too fast and not paying attention to their surroundings. They're making the roads dangerous for everyone, including us. So when you're driving through roadworks, always slow down and keep us road workers safe. Slow down, road workers around.
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0: 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Hey, Ray. Hey, Sugar. Tell them who we are.
1: 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We got golden fingers. And we're loved everywhere we go.
0: That sounds like us.
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continent of Atlantis was an island which lay before the Great Flood in the area we now call the Atlantic Ocean. So great an area of land that from her western shores those beautiful sailors journeyed to the south and the North Americas with ease in their ships with painted sails. To the east, Africa was her neighbor, across a short strait of sea miles. The great Egyptian age is but a remnant of the Atlantean culture. The antediluvian kings colonized the world. All the gods who play in the mythological dramas, in all legends from all lands, were from fair Atlantis. Knowing her fate, Atlantis sent out ships to all corners of the earth. On board were the 12. The poet, the physician, the farmer, the scientist, the magician, and the other so-called gods of our legends, though gods they were. And as the elders of our time choose to remain blind, let us rejoice and let us sing and dance and ring in the new. Hail Atlantis! Thank you.

You know, I'm no different from anybody else. I start each day and I end each night. But it gets really lonely when you're by yourself. Now where is love? And who is love? I gotta know.

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He's got a union card and he's practicing hard to play the guitar. 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He ordered Chet's guitar core,

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1: Good morning, I'm Laura Devoy. A New South Wales wildlife rescue organisation says there is a concerted effort by governments to prevent the spread of H5 bird flu. WIRES is reminding members of the public to follow the avoid, record and report procedure if a sick or dead bird or marine mammal is found, or if other wildlife is showing signs of H5 bird flu. Speaking to National Radio News, spokesman John Grant says it's important concerned members of the public call the relevant national hotline.
2: At this stage, everything that can be done is being done. There's surveillance along a lot of the waterways where birds have been found. Everything that looks even vaguely suspicious is being reported to the Animal Disease Hotline.
1: The hotline can be reached on 1800 675 888. The federal government says mandatory minimum standards will apply to new data centres but not existing ones. The Prime Minister yesterday outlined new rules which will force data centres to minimise water use and pay for their own electricity supply. Attorney General Michelle Rowland told the ABC the government is open to AI development but not at any cost.
3: This is an issue that not only state governments but local councils have been dealing with as well, and I think the fact that the federal government through the Prime Minister is showing leadership in this area really demonstrates that we want a coordinated approach. We want to say Australia is open for business, but on our terms.
1: An Australian healthcare provider says patients' personal information has been accessed during a cyber attack. Partnered Health, which operates medical centres across the country, says a malicious actor accessed some of its data late last month. Personal information, including health information, was taken from 21 clinics in New South Wales, the ACT, Victoria, Queensland and Western Australia. The company says it has obtained an interim injunction from the Supreme Court of New South Wales ordering the accessed data not be used or published. Residents of the New South Wales Hunter Valley will have their say on a proposal to extend the life of an open-cut coal mine. The Hunter Valley operations employs around 1,500 people, and the owners want to keep it open for another two decades. The Independent Planning Commission, which is considering the proposal, will hold its first public hearing in Brankston, northwest of Newcastle, today. In the US, three people are unaccounted for after a boat with 20 people on board capsized near Alcatraz Island off the coast of San Francisco. At least one person died and 16 were rescued. A dog also died. Authorities say the vessel began to take on water and was turned over amid rough seas in the bay. Germany's Chancellor has warned against US interference in state elections in September. In the run-up to last year's federal elections, US Vice President J.D. Vance and businessman Elon Musk both openly supported the far-right Alternative for Germany party. Speaking in Berlin, Friedrich Merz said Germany and the US should not interfere in each other's polls.
4: I have always said that for our part, we do not interfere in American elections. We have always stuck to that. And conversely, I do not want the American government or government-affiliated institutions to interfere in German elections. And perhaps I should add that it is illegal to finance political parties in Germany from abroad.
1: That audio from the BBC. Turning to sport, Søren Verenskold has won stage 11 of the Tour de France. His time of 3 hours, 10 minutes and 6 seconds was the fastest stage in 113 editions of the Tour. Tadej Pogacar remains in the overall leader's yellow jersey.
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If you look around here, things are not as they seem. The drought is not over, the weeds have deceived. There's not been enough rain.

Museum on Centre Street Casino, July 18th at 2 p.m. The novel gives a chilling account of the war in Afghanistan from the view of one young soldier. It is tough but thought-provoking, defining the futilities of war. Free entry with a tour of the museum if you wish. The book will be available for sale and signing with a short introductory reading by the author. The new novel, Nanodust, by author Tony Hennessy, our sponsor.

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